0: things that happened to me 10 years ago. Yeah.
1: I can only trust you. 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
0: But it's the thoughts in my mind.

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0: All right. 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All right.
1: Now, for your listening pleasure, here's a new selection that I dropped on the record for you. Hope you enjoy them. 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God bless y'all. I'll see you again. Peace.
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0: This is Mommy Moments with the Glamazon Mom.
1: Have you ever wondered what's really on your kid's brain? Well, there's no need to wonder, honey. Just ask. The truth is, kids really do want to tell their parents what's really on their mind. But unfortunately, our young millennials have gotten so used to tweeting and texting that they find it difficult to communicate their emotions face to face, especially with their parents. But if you're willing to help them get started and are open to hearing their honest answers, then go Glamazon Mom Commando style. Over dinner tonight, ask them a straightforward question like, "Baby, is there anything you feel I could work on to help me be a better mom to you?" If that doesn't open a can of worms, hopefully and more importantly, it will at least spark a discussion and be an opportunity for them to share what they've been longing to say all along. I'm Ebony Funderburk, your Glamazon Mom. 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
2: 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I'm Tamaya J.

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0: God has come to restore souls. 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Share your story.
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The things that hurt you in the past won't control your future. 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

I wonder if the church can sing a little bit tonight. 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

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And coming up next is the Bishop, Marvin Sapp, when he was there.

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0: 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Amen. 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So I'm speaking for all of you listening, starting here, starting now. The things that hurt you in the past won't control your future. Starting now, this is a new day. This is your exodus. You are officially released. Now sing it for me, Leandria.
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1: 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I love God. 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What's wrong with you? 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You love God? 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

0: 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I love God. 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What's wrong with you?
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Heaven 100.1.

It's Elder Jarrell Smalls on a Tuesday morning. Y'all ready? It's Praise Time USA. I'll tell you what, here's another one of our local greats. Oh, my God. Brandon Robinson, new generation of praise. Come on, Jesus. I need you, and I need you right now. It's heaven 100.

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2: 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We're at Heaven 100.

0: Sunny and hot, isolated showers and thunderstorms, 92 this afternoon, 90 tomorrow, scattered thunderstorm in the mix. I'm Storm Team 2 Chief Meteorologist Rob Fowler.
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0: Yeah, I love it. 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Good sounding gospel music. 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It's all designed for you. Just keep it safe now. We're at Heaven 100.1.
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2: Here on I-26, headed westbound, look out for a wreck at mile marker 218. That's right around Squirrel Avenue and the Port Access Road. Also, look out for a wreck in the Monk's Corner area at Highway 52 and Tom Hill. 972-1152.

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0: Lord have mercy. 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

0: Wes Morgan, it's entitled Churchy. All right, it's the 21st annual Neighborhood Day. 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That's in North Charleston.
1: Gerald's Tires and Brakes, 843 traffic.
2: Crash I-26 eastbound at

mile marker 191 and still reporting a wreck I-26 westbound at mile marker 218 near the port access, Highway 52 at Tom Hill Road. Call us. Let us know what you see. 972-1152.

0: 52.
1: Sunny and hot, isolated showers and thunderstorms, 92 this afternoon, 90 tomorrow, scattered thunderstorm in the mix. I'm Storm Team 2 Chief Meteorologist Rob Fowler.
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0: 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Listen, the city of North Charleston, are you curious about composting? Well, you've got an opportunity to learn Saturday, June 27th, 10:30 to 11:30. It's going to be at the Otranto Road Library, 2261 Otranto Road. That's Saturday, June 27th. You can learn how to take food scraps and turn them into something that is valuable. Okay? Yes, June 27th, 10:30 to 11:30. That's at the Otranto Library. All right? The Otranto Road Library, right there in North Charleston. We're at Heaven 100.1.
1: Gerald's Tires and Brakes, 843 Traffic.
2: Wasn't sure it'd still be there. Still on the traffic board. A wreck I-26 westbound at mile marker 218 near the port access. Also on Ashley Phosphate at Rock Street and Highway 78 at Medical Plaza Drive.
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0: It's the voice of Sakati Cortez on this Tuesday morning. Oh, don't forget now, you can still register. Yeah, it's North Charleston Rec Department. 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We're having 100.1.
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2: Working accidents in North Charleston at Highway 78, Medical Plaza Drive, remount at North Rec, and a little bit out there, not sure if it's eastbound or westbound, but a wreck reported I-26 at Ridgeville. Call us. Let us know what you see. 972-1152.
3: Sunny and hot, isolated showers and thunderstorms, 92 this afternoon, 90 tomorrow, scattered thunderstorm in the mix. I'm Storm Team 2 Chief Meteorologist Rob Fowler.
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0: All righty to you, Miss Dolores. Yes. It's entitled You Fight On. Yes. Music design with you. And to your sister Deborah as well. Fight on. Yeah, just keep fighting. It's okay. It's all right. Just fight on. We're at Heaven 100.1.
1: Gerald's Tires and Brakes, 843 traffic.
2: Working accidents in North Charleston at Highway 78, Medical Plaza Drive, remount at North Rhett, and a little bit out there, not sure if it's eastbound or westbound, but a wreck reported I-26 at Ridgeville. Call us. Let us know what you see.
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It's Roy and the Revelation, everybody. Let's go to St. Stephen's, South Carolina. Terrence Green, this is a new song. It's entitled The Sun Is Going Down on Heaven 104.1. Good morning.

says, I must work the works of him who sent me while it is day. 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

All right, Sharon. Lord, I'm trying, you know what I'm saying? And for that reason, I celebrate me. I'm not even going to wait on now. We're Heaven 104.1. Good morning.

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John P. King!

0: 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John P. King!
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3: 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So Deuteronomy 31 verse 6 lets us know to be strong and of a good courage. 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And that's the Moment of Inspiration.

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2: Thank you for making Tracy Morgan Show part of your day. Hope you're having an amazing Tuesday. We just heard the sounds of Trinity 5-7. I took you back with Imagine That. A Son with Jesus, I Love You. And Tina Campbell with Living This Kind of Life. All right, family, listen up, because thousands of bottles of commonly prescribed blood pressure medications are being recalled nationwide. And according to the U.S. Food and Drug Administration, the medication chlorothalidone, a prescription medication used to treat high blood pressure and fluid retention, may not dissolve properly after being

0: and taken. 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Now, the recall impacts over 11,000 bottles distributed across the United States, and patients are encouraged to check with their pharmacist or healthcare provider if they have questions about their medication, and should not stop taking prescribed medicine without first consulting a medical professional. Stay safe, family. 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

Praise God from whom all blessings flow. Praise him, all creatures here below. Well, good afternoon, my brothers and sisters. This is Apostle Bernard Whaley once again coming to you from the Faith in Action Kingdom Ministry, where we are located at 2730 Gordon Street in North Charleston, South Carolina, where the Spirit of the Lord is truly on the move. Once again, we thank you for tuning in to our broadcast. 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Wherever they are in this world, they can hear this broadcast. That's a beautiful thing about the internet, and I thank God for it. So you do that for me, I would appreciate it. I want to thank my sponsors. Just give me a moment to do that. The Watch Your Light Gospel Shop with the Reverend Alfred Haywood, my good friend, has been with us for ever since we've been on these radio airways. He's been helping me to stay on the radio with his weekly contributions to the ministry. I thank God for him, for his family, for those over there at the Watch Your Light Gospel Shop. Why don't you go by there? He's located at 3910B Rivers Avenue in North Charleston, South Carolina, where he sells church supplies, choir and ministerial robes and accessories, Sunday school information. He has suits for men and women. He has just a very number of Christian stuff over there. When you go by there, though, make sure and let them know that you heard it right here on this radio broadcast. Now, that's 3910B Rivers Avenue in North Charleston, South Carolina, where the Reverend Alfred Haywood and his family and staff over there go and let them know that you heard it right here. Go by them. I promise you, hidden models, if we don't have it, we will get it. Now, I also want to lift up something he wanted me to lift up. He's having the Greater St. John AME Church and Freeman Farm will be sponsoring their fifth annual Ike Freeman Watermelon Festival and Youth Funday. And this is going to be at the Greater St. John AME Church, where they're located at 4326 Bessie Carrison Parkway in Johnstown. They have this event now for the last 5 years, and they're going to do it every year. It's going to be Saturday, July the 11th, 2026 at 10 a.m. to 2 p.m. It's the annual Ike Freeman Watermelon Festival and Youth Funday. All are welcome. Wherever you may be, you need to find over there in Johnstown. There's some good watermelon and other things are going to be there. You will be blessed. The Reverend Robert L. Morris is the pastor of that church. It's the Greater St. John AME Church and the Freeman Farm with their fifth annual Ike Freeman Watermelon Festival and Youth Funday. Go by and be a blessing. Thank you. Also want to thank my good friend Carl Bryant and the C.L. Bryant Heating and Air Conditioning Service. We're calling, and this is really a time now. It seems like every air conditioner goes out around this time with all this heat. If you got any issues with your heating and air conditioning system, Carl is your man. He can repair that one you have, tell you what you need to do, and if it's one that you need to get replaced, he can give you a good deal on that. So call Carl Bryant. 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Now, you reach Carl Bryant at 843-830-4477. 843-830-4477. 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Call him. He can help you. Well, my brothers and sisters, listen, we are excited about what the Lord is doing. We just thank God for his many blessings and how he woke us up this morning, closing our right minds with a mind to serve him and to do his will. I don't take these broadcasts lightly. If you listen and you've been listening for any time, I try to say what the Lord is saying to me. This is extremely important that we do that. We want to say what God would have us to say. I was extremely encouraged on Sunday evening. We had an opportunity to minister to my good friend, the Apostle, Chief Apostle Patricia Paintney's church, as she's having her pre-anniversary, is preparing for her anniversary. And the Lord had us continually talk about the apostolic advantage. We're in the scriptures in the book of Ezekiel, where it talks about the valley of dry bones. And we're just going to mention it for a moment here. In the valley of dry bones,

the key element in that was Ezekiel saw a valley that was filled with dry bones, and God asked the prophet, can these bones live? And the prophet looked at God, looked at the bones, and this is me in my mind's eye, and he said, Lord, you know. The most important thing for every leader, every man, woman, call themselves a man of God that's carrying this gospel, is to know that God is the key to deliverance for any and everybody. A lot of times we try to do what only God can do. We must trust the Lord. So when Ezekiel said to God, Lord, you know, that was extremely important. Now God says, good. That's what I need. I need to know that you know where life comes from. You know, Jesus said something in John 10:10. He said, the thief comes but for to steal, kill, and to destroy. But I have come that you might have life and have that life more abundantly. Jesus is the bread of life. God is life. Life can only come from God. When he created us, he made us from the dust of the earth. Man was a living, man was a being, but he had to breathe the breath of life. So life comes from God. So when the Lord said to Ezekiel that, can these bones live? Ezekiel had the presence of mind to say, Lord, you know. People of God, I need you to hear what God is saying to the prophet and what he's saying to us today. Lord, you know. It looks like a hopeless situation in our world, but God says you shall live and not die. Glory to God. God says you feel hopeless and you feel like there is no hope. We need preachers with a passion for what God is saying. When Ezekiel said that to God, God says, good. Now, say what I say. So if you know that life comes from God, God comes through the Christ, then you ought to be in tune to Christ so that you can give the world what Christ wants you to give him. The Bible said, Jesus said this, and I want you to listen carefully to what I have to say. Jesus said, my sheep, glory to God, will hear my voice, and another they will not follow. We get so caught up in who's hearing and who's not hearing. That's not our job. Our job is to carry the message. We are messengers, and those who can hear will hear. Now, the Bible tells us that faith comes by hearing on hearing the word of God. In other words, God has got those that their ears are already trained to hear what he is saying. That's the one thing that has changed me and given me the ability to do what I do and constantly know that I'm doing the will of God, because I don't get caught up in who heard. You know, I don't have to have the amens and all that other stuff. I am saying what God said. And if your ears are trained to the Spirit, because the Lord said you'll be able to hear him. When you can hear him, you will respond. So it is extremely important as a man of God that I give you what God says. Now, in order for me to give you what God says, I need a contact with God. I need a direct line to God. I need to be able to hear what God is saying, because if I can't hear what God is saying, I will not be able to give you what God is saying. In the book of Matthew, the 16th chapter, we find where Jesus came on the coast of Caesarea Philippi, and he asked a question to his followers. He said, who do men say that I, the Son of Man, am? And y'all know the story. They started calling various names, Jeremiah, Isaiah, Elijah. Some even said John the Baptist. And then he says, okay, I understand that. They just don't know. But who do you say that I am? And Peter finally answered up and said, thou art the Christ, the Son of the living God. I'm paraphrasing this. Now, Jesus immediately said to Peter, blessed art thou, Simon Bar-Jonah, because flesh and blood did not reveal that to you, but my Father, which is in heaven. And he said, Peter, you are a rock. And upon this rock, I will build my church, and the gates of hell shall not prevail against this. Now, I want to take a minute as we talk about this apostolic advantage. He said, Peter, you heard God, and because you're able to hear him, you are a rock. People of God, we must be able to hear. Faith comes by hearing and hearing the word of God. But we have to be connected. So it was the Spirit of God, Jesus said, that revealed Christ to Peter. That's what we need. We need the Spirit of God to reveal who he is to us. When that happens, it's going to change how we think.

It's going to change how we walk. It's going to change how we talk. My brothers and sisters, we have a responsibility to the ministry that the Lord God had given us. Now, I like what Jesus went on to say to Peter. He says, upon this rock I will build my church, and the gates of hell will not prevail against it. We're living in a time now with all this stuff going on around us and out there in this world that we're getting confused. People are turning away from church. They don't come to church anymore. They don't put in the kind of time the saints of old used to. They've forgotten who they are, and it has a lot to do with their relationship with God. We've gotten away from what got us to where we are. And so I'm here today to talk to you about an apostolic advantage. He said, the gates of hell will not prevail against those of us who know, truly know who Jesus is. Because before you can know who you are, you must know who Jesus is. Jesus is the firstborn son of God in this realm that we live in. I want you to hear what I'm saying. In the new realm, Jesus, when he received the natural baptism, Peter, he told John the Baptist that this is necessary so that everybody can get a good understanding. The Bible said that the Spirit of the Lord came down upon him as a dove. Immediately he went up into the wilderness to be tempted by Satan for over 40 days and 40 nights, preparing him. He came back out of that area strong in the Spirit of God. He died to himself so that he could live for God. Oh my God, this is good. He died to himself so that he could live for God. People of God, I submit to you today that we must die to ourselves so that we can truly live for God. The problem is we operate too much in the flesh because we haven't taken full advantage of the apostolic advantage, which is Christ in you, Colossians 1:27, which brings forth the hope of glory. Christ in you, which brings forth the hope of glory. The Apostle Paul understood this better than I think any of the other apostles, because he talked about you dying to yourself. He said, they that are in the flesh cannot please God, but you are not in the flesh if it be that the Spirit of God has taken advantage of you, taken over, taken control of you. And he said, they that are led by the Spirit of God are the sons of God. We're not trying to be Christians. We call it Christianity, but we're trying to be sons. John 1 and the verses 12 says, as many as receive him, he gave them the power to become sons of God. My brothers and sisters, I want to submit to you today. We've been struggling because we have not accepted what Christ is. When we let go and let God, we become intentional, because now we take on the Spirit of Christ, and it's easy to do what the Word of God said, because the Spirit is guiding, the Spirit is leading, and the Spirit is directing. Romans 8:1 said, now there is therefore no condemnation to them that walk not after the flesh, but according to the Spirit, they're living their life. But it's hard to live my life according to the Spirit if I have not opened my heart, my soul, my mind to receive the baptism of the Holy Ghost, which separates me from the world. That's what we call the apostolic advantage. The anointing or the baptism of the Holy Spirit did not come until the Christ died. It's in these apostolic times. It was on the day of Pentecost that he sent the fire down that he said he would send. 120 were baptized in this apostolic power and began to minister and speak in the languages of the people that were there. And 3,000 souls got saved that day. Y'all know the story. Acts 2, read it. But the thing I like, when they were convicted because of Peter's preaching, they said, men and brethren, what shall we do? The Apostle Peter said, repent, turn away from your sin, and be baptized in the name of the Lord Jesus Christ. Watch this now. And you shall receive the gift of the Holy Ghost, which is promised to you. Promised to who? Every believer, every receiver, and to your children, and to your children's children, and to those that are far. That's for me and you and for all of us that name the name of Christ. He has given us what I call an apostolic advantage, and that is Christ in you, which is the hope of glory. If you are still operating as a person of the flesh, that is because you lack Christ being in you. You have to ask him to come in and take control of your life, and you have to let him do it. Do not quench the Spirit. If you are going to listen to God, that means you're going to follow what God is saying. When he said to Peter that the gates of hell will not be able to prevail against you, why? Because you are allowing God to guide

your life, to lead your life, and to direct your life. In other words, we are going to become spirit-driven, spirit-led, and spirit-directed. We struggle in this world and in this life because we're operating more in our flesh, in our natural desires. That's why people want to be in the church and continue to walk in homosexuality, adultery, alcohol, and all the other things, because they believe that it's enough just to have God's grace, but it's not enough. Not only has His grace saved you and delivered you from sin, it is now giving you the power to defeat sin in your flesh. You can only crucify it through the Spirit. The Spirit of God will check the flesh. But if you don't have the Spirit of God, you can't check the flesh. And the flesh is a mess and it cannot be blessed. So you have to reckon it dead. The apostolic advantage was Jesus went back to the Father with His own blood and shared it and let Him know that God looked at us now through the blood of Jesus. Now Jesus said, I am not going to leave you comfortless, but I'm going to give you another comforter whom the world cannot receive. In other words, if you're not a believer, you can't be a receiver. You have to believe that He is and that He is a rewarder of them that diligently seek Him. You need the baptism of the Spirit of the living God living on the inside of you, which is, glory to God, the hope of glory. You said, I can do all things through Christ. That is, the Spirit of Christ in me gives me the ability to live a life that represents Christ. I'd much rather be a sermon than preach a sermon. I can only be a sermon when I have the sermon in me. Glory to God. It's who I am. I'm saying something. I know I'm saying something. I pray that somebody's listening. We call this the apostolic advantage. Those of you that are regular listening to this broadcast, you're going to consistently hear me talk about that in the next weeks and weeks and weeks to come, because I've got a hold of something here. Dry bones can live. And the Lord says you got to speak this life into them. Faith comes by hearing, and then hearing the voice of God. Now, what I like, again, I'm going back to Peter. He said the gates of hell will not prevail. My job, your job, every believer's job is to bring people out of darkness into the marvelous light. Satan has got them trapped in their own minds, but we have the power to destroy everything. That's what Jesus came to destroy everything. For this cause, the word of God says, was the Son of Man manifested, that He might destroy the works of Satan. So He said, you don't realize that Satan has got them walled in their mind. They got a wall. But we're going to kick those gates down and let people know you are not what you think you are, not what your flesh make you believe, not what the devil has told you, because he comes to steal, kill, and destroy. But you have been delivered. For the Bible said, God so loved the world. Hear me out. God so loved the world that He gave. In other words, Jesus loved you. God loved you. This I know, for the Bible has told me so. God so loved the world that He gave His only begotten Son, that whosoever believeth Him, you will not perish, but you will have eternal life. So we kick down the gates of hell and we go and take back what's rightfully God's. For God did not give us the spirit of fear, but He gave us power. He gave us love, glory to God, and He gave us a sound mind. We are intentional about what we do, glory to God. You can only be intentional when the Spirit is driving you. Hallelujah. I'm on this radio because I'm intentional about what God has given me to do. I don't take this lightly. This isn't about you, not about you coming to my church. This is about you hearing the gospel of our Lord and Savior Jesus Christ. My church is much bigger than what you see over there on Gordon Street. It is you that are listening to me. I've got your attention, and I pray that you're listening and hear what the Father, glory to God, is saying to you. Wake up, saints. Come on out of this darkness. We are intentional. The Bible tells us that spirit that God has given us gives us the ability to love the hell out of people. Christ in you is the hope of glory, so you get past people's fault and you see their need. It causes me to understand the trumps of this world, and because they are being trapped. Glory to God, they're being trapped by the enemy that makes them believe that what they're doing is right. I understand that, so that gives me the ability through the spirit of love to be able to pray for them. The Bible tells me that the fervent, effectual prayer of a righteous man availeth much. That means those who are lining their lives up with God. You're in alignment with God. And to be in alignment with God is to love Him with all your heart, soul, and mind, and to love each other, to love the whole world. He said, who is your neighbor? Your neighbor is everybody. He said, love your enemies
as well as those that are around you and those that are your friends. Love everybody. Love covers a multitude.

multitude of sin. Hear me out. Love covers a multitude of sin. So God is giving us what I call an apostolic advantage. You're going to hear that a lot. That means you have Christ in you, the Spirit of God. Prior to Christ coming to this earth and dying, all they had was the law and the prophets. They were being told what God expected of them, but within they didn't have the ability to follow it. That's why they had to go to the, on the day of anointing every year, they had to have the high priest go into the Holy of Holies and offer up a sacrifice for the people, which did not work, but it kept them pointed towards the Christ who was going to be the sacrifice. Now that Christ has came and become a sacrifice for the whole world, he now sits at the right-hand side of God the Father Almighty, where he hears our cry and he gives us all we need through the Holy Spirit to live a life that will bring glory to God. I like what the Apostle Paul says in Colossians 1 and 27, and he talks about Christ in you being the hope of glory. The primary purpose of the church is to bring glory to God. People need to know that God is real. The only way they're going to know that is when they see it on the inside of men and women like you and me. We are now living what we preach. Glory to God. Let me read that scripture again for you. Colossians 1 and the verse is 27. To whom God would make known what is the riches of the glory of this mystery among the Gentiles, which is Christ in you, the hope of glory. Christ in you is the hope of glory. We can only bring glory to God through having Christ in us. That means we have to accept him and then open ourselves up to receive his Spirit. When the Spirit of the Christ comes on the inside of you, it takes control of your life. And hear me out. We then become what I call intentional. I'm not trying to do anything, but who do you think you are? I'm not trying to. I'm not lost. I know who I am. I am a son of God. You are a son of God. So it becomes easy for me to do what I do. I don't have to watch you and pretend and try to be like you. No, I am that I am because he is. Why? Because he lives in me. Now he is running and he is controlling this. This is what God wants. He wants to control your life. He did not save us to leave us defenseless. Hear me out. And allowing Satan to have his way for us. God doesn't mean for me to be a pastor, a bishop, an apostle in his church and a homosexual at the same time. That is against the will of God. I would have been a homosexual simply because I was trying to please my flesh. That is not natural. So my desire is to please God. So I take his super and put it on my natural, which gives me the ability to overcome my natural desires. Are you hearing me? This is what we call the apostolic advantage. I have the Spirit of God that will direct me and every one of you into all truth. It don't leave me an adulterer, a fornicator, a liar, a cheat, a drug addict, because those things only do please my flesh. People said, you know, we've all sinned and come short of the glory of God. But Jesus paid the cost for sin. The Spirit of God helps me to know that I'm okay in Christ. The Lord is looking for servants. The apostolic advantage teaches me that I am who God say I am. I can do what God say I can do because he has anointed me to do it. When Jesus spoke to the apostle Peter and said, you are a rock. You become a rock. One thing about rocks, you put them in the mountain, whatever. I mean, you put them out there, the wind can blow, the rain can come. They don't move. They stay in place. And you are a rock when you know who Jesus is. You are content in who you are. You're not thinking anymore. You're not confused. God didn't give you a spirit of fear, but he gave you power. And power means the ability to do something, to be something. So he gives you power to be the sons of God. This is the apostolic advantage. I do what I do because of who I am. I am that I am because he is. He is what? He is whatever I need to be. So he's given me the ability to be what I need to be, when I need to be, at the time I need to be, so the world can see Christ in me, which is the hope of glory. I pray that somebody's getting some understanding. We live this life not trusting in God. And we believe that, oh my God, nobody can do it. It's only because you haven't. I'm speaking like when Ezekiel looked at those dry bones, he didn't see a lot of hope, but he knew that hope comes from God. And so he said, Lord, you know. I'm saying to you today that God knows who you are. God knows you. He knows your ins, your outs, your ups, your downs. Give him a chance in your life. I'm preaching this because I know that.

0: God's getting ready to turn something around for you. Somebody, listen to me right now. You hear what I'm saying? You need the Spirit of the living God. And all you got to do is go and ask. Tarry until he shows up. And when he shows up in your life, he will give you an apostolic advantage. Well, you got an advantage over the world. He said, the gates of hell can't prevail against you. No matter what that lying devil tells you, you now know that you got life in Christ. And nothing, glory to God, nothing will be able to turn you around from what God is doing on the inside of you. On the day of Pentecost, when the Spirit was fully come, the Bible said they prophesied, they preached, they proclaimed, and men and women came and got delivered, and 3,000 souls were added to the church that very day. 3,000 souls were added to the church that very day. Why? Because they trusted and they heard the men and women of God that was proclaiming the gospel. Look at what he said here in Acts 2. Acts 2, and I think it's, I want you to listen to this, because this really blessed me. After Peter preached the sermon, and he told them that they killed that Christ, but in spite of that, Christ died for them. This Jesus has God raised up, whereof we are all witnesses. Therefore, being by the right hand of God exalted, and having received the Father the promise of the Holy Ghost, he has shed forth this which you now see and hear. For David is not ascended to heaven, but he says unto himself, the Lord said unto my Lord, sit down at my right hand until I make thy foes thy footstool. Therefore, let all the house of Israel know assuredly that God has made that same Jesus whom you have crucified, both Lord and Christ. Now when they heard this, they were pricked in their heart and said unto Peter and to the rest of the apostles, men and brethren, what shall we do? Then Peter said unto them, repent and be baptized, every one of you, in the name of Jesus Christ for the remission of sin, and you shall, hear me out, receive the Holy Ghost, which is the apostolic advantage. For the promises to you and to your children, to all that are far, even as many as the Lord our God shall call. And with many other words did he testify. But look at this. And they that gladly received the word were baptized the same day, and they were added unto the church 3,000 souls. A mega church, hear me out. And all that believed were together. They had all things common. They didn't get catch up in tithing. And they sold their possession and their goods and parted them as every man had need. And they continued steadfastly in one accord in the temple, breaking bread from house to house, and did eat their meat. And this verse 47 you need to hear. Praising God and having favor with all the people. Praising God and having favor with all the people. And the Lord, oh my God, and the Lord added to the church daily such as should be saved. You're going to hear that a lot. Because when you have an apostolic advantage, God will minister through you. You will become servants of the Lord. You will share. You won't be fighting one another. You'll do what God said do. You'll follow the apostolic doctrine that God has given us, because it gives you an apostolic advantage. The Holy Spirit in you, Christ in you, which is the hope of glory. Can these bones live? Oh, you bet they can live. When they have an apostolic advantage, it takes the Spirit of Christ to bring life. When God formed man out of the dust of the earth, it wasn't until he breathed life into them that they started to live, that they awakened and became a living soul. So we have been dead because of sin. Christ gives us life because of his death and resurrection and the Spirit which he now breathes in us. The word of God told Ezekiel, prophesy to the wind. And as he prophesied to the wind, man became animated. All those dry bones that came back to life, and sinews and muscles and everything and skin was on them, they came back to life because of the apostolic advantage, the Spirit of the living God. People, dry bones can and will live if you trust God, say what God say, do what God say. I pray I've said something to somebody this morning that will open your eyes up. You need a baptism of the Holy Spirit. And to receive that, all you got to do is ask. Go to him and ask the Lord to come in and fill you up and to change you, rearrange you, to awaken you to the reality of life. High time to come out of sleep, brethren. The night has been far spent and the day at hand. Come out of this world and come into the world, the kingdom of the Most High God. Listen, I got to go. My time is up. But thank you for listening to me. Tomorrow night, we'll be in our life empowerment class at the church, 2730 Gordon Street. You're more than welcome. Apostle Whaley from the Faith in Action Kingdom Ministry. 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

Clap your hands and scream very loud for Minister Joseph Robinson and Chosen Aggregation. Y'all ain't saying nothing. I can't hear you. Amen. Won't you receive the choir in my desk?

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2: I just want to thank you, Dr. C.L. Williams, for praying for me. From the minute I called this line, I felt the anointing. 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
4: 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You, and I just thank God for you. Thank you, Lord.
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5: This is Ed Grun. A lot of people have the idea that in order to accumulate $1 million, they have to make $1 million. That's not true. There's a proverb that says, "He who gathers money little by little makes it grow," end quote. For example, let's suppose that at the age of 20 and for the next 40 years, you put $1,000 a year in an investment fund that yielded 12.5% interest. 40 years later, at the age of 60, you will have accumulated $1 million. You see, interest earns interest, which earns interest, which earns interest, and it never stops. In other words, the amount of money you put away is not nearly as important as the amount of interest and the time period. The earlier you start and the more you earn in interest, the less you need to start with. You don't have to earn a lot of money to retire a millionaire. Just be wise with it. I'm Ed Gray.

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2: It's a blessing to have you with us listening to the best in gospel music. We just heard Last Call. The name of that song is entitled Come Lord. They are out of Bermuda Triangle. And I've met those guys. They are awesome and very, very talented and anointed. We also bless you with Otis Kemp and Lena Bird Miles and everything right here on the Cedric Bailey Radio Show. Well, today it's, of course, and we have an opening thought for today, and that is success is not measured by what you accomplish alone, but how many people you inspire along the way. So we welcome you aboard to another edition of the Cedric Bailey Radio Show. And today we celebrate faith, family, community, and some of the biggest stories making headlines. So sit back, relax, because today we're going to talk about some things that we are holding on that we just can't let go. Stay with us. Rick Dorn's on the way with Power. We'll also hear from the PCAIFI Choir, I Made a Vow, and we'll hear new music from Alan Waller. Dr. Alan Waller, don't take your hands off me, so stay with us.
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4: This is Ed Gray. Proverbs 27, verse 17 tells us, as iron sharpens iron, so one person sharpens another. A good argument supports its claim with sound reasoning, research, and evidence, such as facts, statistics, and quoted opinions from authorities on both sides of the argument. Engaging in good arguments sharpens your mind and can strengthen your stance if it's valid. When researching a subject, don't just limit your research to a sympathetic source. Find sources that disagree with your argument. Take note of their rationale and use of evidence. That way, you'll be familiar enough with these opposing viewpoints to argue against them. The people who make us sharper are often the people who disagree with us. That's how iron sharpens iron. I'm Ed Gray. Elevate your thoughts and rise.

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2: That's what we share with you. 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Good friend Myron Williams, along with the BCAFI choir, made a vow. We also heard from Rick Dorn and Power and the sounds of Dr. Alan Waller and Don't Take Your Hands Off of Me.

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Hey, this is Dr. Mark Whitlock with Getting Right with God. Get right with God while we prosper with God. The Bible says in Jeremiah chapter 29, verse 11, "For I know the thoughts that I think towards you, saith the Lord, thoughts of peace and not of evil, to give you an expected end." You know, prospering with God is meditating on scriptures daily to renew your mind and guide your decisions, ensuring prosperity and success in all you do. Prospering with God is actively praying, asking God for wisdom in business or your career, your life, and trusting God for God's provision. 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Don't you know, finally, that God has given you all the gifts you need to prosper? Stop tying it to your bank account. 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

0: In the choir stand. Where is that? In the choir stand. 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
0: is
1: 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In the choir stand.
0: Eddie, I want to go back to that. 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
2: The Daily Radio Show. We thank you so much for hanging out with us on today, on this 23rd day of the month of June. We bless you with music from, of course, William Demps and Beauty Out of You. We also heard from Charles Jenkins, It Won't Work, and Sicardi Cortez, You Just Don't Know. Our International Sunday School lesson for this upcoming Sunday, the fourth Sunday, June 28th. The subject is Standing Up to the Powerful. We're in the book of Amos, chapter 1. We'll also read chapter 2, some of chapter 3, and chapter 7. But first, I want to share with you a little story, and it talks about the phrase of speaking truth to power means bravely and honestly sharing morale, ethical, and or spiritual truths with those in authority or influence, especially when it involves risk or unpopular. Often speaking the truth to power involves challenging social injustice or abusive behavior by confronting leaders and systemic institutions that support them. Additionally, speaking truth to the power advocates for what is right based on truth or conscience for the benefit of the marginalized and oppressed. Politically and socially, many individuals have spoken truth to power, challenging injustice, systemic discrimination, inequitable educational opportunities, and health disparities in this country and around the world. We're going to take a break and continue with the rest of this story as we continue to deal with this subject on this week, and that is standing up to the powerful. Stay with us, folks, as we got more gospel music just for you here on your New Music Tuesday. Looking at the sounds of Earl Bynum and Cachet with Praises, and Brenda Jefferson with San Franklin and Bless Your Name.
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2: Rivers Daily Radio Show, and I tell you what, we are having a phenomenal time. Thank you for hanging out with us. We just heard the sounds of Tamela Mann and Working For Me. We bless you with Ty Tribbett, and if he did it before, same God, and the sounds of Kirk Franklin and Hold On Me. All right, let's get ready to walk through our word, and we're going to talk about a commissioned prophet, talking about Amos. And here's what it says about Amos. The words of Amos, one of the shepherds of Tekoa, the vision he saw concerning Israel 2 years before the earthquake, when Uzziah was the king of Judah and Jeroboam, son of Jehoshaphat, was king of Israel. Verse 11 says, I also raise up the prophets from among your children and the Nazarites from among your youth. Is this not true, people of Israel, declare the Lord? Verse 12 says, but you made the Nazarite drink wine and commanded the prophets not to prophesy. Then we look at verse number 7 and, of course, verse 8. Surely the sovereign Lord does nothing without revealing his plan to his servants, the prophet. The lions have roared. Who will not fear? The sovereign Lord has spoken. But who can prophesy? Wow. We'll explain all this. We'll do it on tomorrow on your Bible Study Wednesday. And our teacher, by the way, Brother Sparks, will be joining us. And you can join us too as well. Coming up, music from Lachey Knox and Ernest Pugh and Right There. And as you know, on Tuesdays, we talk with Tanya Beard, a.k.a. Lady Free. And the subject is Your Finance Matters. And today, we'll focus on bankruptcy.
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1: He cannot fail. Say it again. Tell him there is no failure. 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Listen. 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

Hello and welcome to another hour of the best in traditional and contemporary gospel music here on the Cedric Bailey Radio Show. It's a new music Tuesday. We just kicked it off this hour with Earl Bynum and Cache, and that song is entitled Praises. Well, we got music coming up this hour from Doe, When I Pray, Jeff Jacobs on the way, Fight for Your Life. But right now, here's Brenda Jefferson and San Franklin. This song is entitled Bless Your Name.

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2: Show, but we just heard the sounds of Erica Campbell. You Are. It's the Carney Cortez Working on Me and Run to You by Hendrix Brown. June is Black Music Month, and this time Mona Austin is going to tell us the impact of what Clive Davis did. If you didn't hear about it, he passed away on yesterday. And here's Mona Austin with today's edition of the Slice News.
3: Whitney Houston, Aretha Franklin, Alicia Keys, Bruce Springsteen, Barry Manilow, Carlos Santana, and countless other artists all had this one man in common, Clive Davis. Davis has died at the age of 94. The Music Titans family said he died peacefully at his Manhattan home, surrounded by loved ones. Known throughout the industry as the man with the golden ear, Davis transformed American music over a career spanning more than six decades. After leading Columbia Records, he founded Arista Records in 1974 and later J Records, discovering and mentoring generations of Grammy-winning artists across pop, rock, R&B, gospel, and country music. In a statement, Davis's family called him a cultural icon, a visionary, and above all, a devoted father and grandfather whose love of music changed countless lives. Tributes from across the music industry continue to pour in as artists and executives remember the five-time Grammy winner and Rock and Roll Hall of Fame inductee, whose influence will be felt for generations to come. Mona Austin reporting for The Slice News.
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Matthew 19:23-26. I am Cedric Bailey. Appreciate you hanging out with us today. Our girl Tamaya J is up next. She's got music on the way from Ty Tribbett, Holy You, and we'll hear from Marvin Sapp and Created. So stay with us.

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2: Hey, hey, welcome to Never Miss a Beat. I'm Tamaya J. Happy Wednesday, everybody. Listen, before we get into some great music, first let's take a moment to thank God for everything he's done for us. Lord, we are nothing without you, and the music I play, I pray that it will touch and inspire someone to want more of you, Jesus. Amen. All right, y'all, listen, we always got great music coming your way, and guess what? Yes, we have a special guest. It is the Jameses. We're going to be talking to Sonya from the group. You don't want to miss it. Make sure you keep it locked right here or never miss the beat. I'm Tamaya J.
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